0: Sticking with the wide 2x2. There's a handoff directly up the middle. Interesting.
1: Big hit by number 2, Aiden Williams. Number 6, Jordan Baker.
0: Very, very interesting play call not to block either one of those guys on that play. Result of the play is going to bring up a second down and 10 as well.
1: Second down and 10. Who on the Tigers defense wants to make a play?
0: It's like the Tigers are bringing the blitz up the middle with Omar Dawson. Arnold checks with the sidelines.
1: Come on, who wants to make a play on this defense?
0: Play clock down to 5. They do get the snap off, and quarterback's forced out to the left
1: side.
0: Sion Smith
1: coming up.
0: Ooh. Quarterback says, we just want to go ahead and get out of bounds, avoid that. I watched film last week. I do not want to take a hit by him.
1: The quarterback does scramble around on second down and find a couple of yards there. Seems to be a good bit of their success as the quarterback able to extend the play, ultimately making the play just a run around, get what you can. So
0: that's when a lot of defensive coverages break down, and whenever you have to play defense for longer, I mean, you're usually expecting 4 to 5 seconds. Whenever it gets strung out to 6 to 7, 8 seconds, that might not seem like too much of a difference, but it really is in the game of football.
1: Add a little layer of difficulty there. But that time, Sion Smith staying in the area, not as much green grass to run, saving the first down. It's going to be a handoff up the middle on third down for Arnold. And that goes where, and right now I'm seeing number 6, Jordan Baker, with the football.
0: Jordan Baker pops up with the ball there.
1: They're going to rule him down, and it's going to bring up yet another fourth down and about 3 for the Arnold Marlins. Tigers have done a pretty good job keeping them held on fourth down conversions.
0: That's right. Arnold
1: trying
0: that counter play again, and number 9, Aiden Williams coming, Andrew Williams coming from the backside, just chasing it down.
1: He's had some key snaps to keep this defense in a good rotation.
0: Arnold tries
1: number
0: the
1: 9,
0: hard count.
1: Andrew Williams, that is. Fourth and 3, and Arnold's going to pass again. And guess what? Pressure in the backfield. He throws it deep.
2: Pick.
1: And guess what it is?
2: Give me that.
1: Big boy throws up the gator chomp when he gets up from the ground. It's going to be intercepted by Sion Smith. Big boy coming down with a big play, and it's going back to the Tiger offense.
0: Huge. Huge plays right there. Both defensive ends. Number 6, Jordan Baker, bull rush. And number 53, Darian Cherry. Getting in the backfield, making the quarterback make decisions. Under pressure, he throws up a lollipop.
3: Under pressure.
0: And boy, Sion Smith is not the guy that you want to throw those steamers to.
1: No, he is not. And I mentioned earlier, brother, when teams have success against us, or this season had success against us, during the passing game, it's always short. It's quick to the player. When you're throwing the ball deep, we have too many skilled guys out there that are going up to make a play.
0: That's right.
1: And that time, Sion Smith did just that.
0: Mm, beautiful, beautiful play.
1: 8 minutes and 20 seconds in the second quarter, 16-0 Blountstown, looking to make it more with Kurt Ellis on a quick run up the middle for a gain of about 6 or 7.
0: Tigers sticking with that bruiser package that they've got in there. I mean, 2 tight ends, 3 offensive tackles, 2 offensive guards. I mean, it's just a large mass of humanity. Check 3 tight ends. There are no wide receivers on the field. Wow, is that 4 tight ends? We got 0.
1: 4 is too many, brother. 4 is too many.
0: We've got 0, 2, 22, and an extra tackle.
1: So we're overloaded.
0: I love the
1: We're
0: smash
1: getting
0: mouth.
1: Some beef in the game, looking to move some bodies, and right now we are. Kurt Ellis makes a cut.
0: Uh-oh.
1: Makes another cut.
0: Oh, no.
1: Wow. He's
0: gone.
1: Call it 40, 30, 20. Is
0: no
1: he going to catch him? Guess not. It's going to be a
0: touchdown.
1: Curtis Ellis Jr. with his second touchdown of the day. Man, blink of an eye, man, is what I'm going to start calling him. Blink of an eye.
0: I just can't give enough credit to the offensive coordinator. Just bringing back, we usually come out in like a wide 2x2 formation. Sometimes we'll go 2 tight ends, 2 wide receivers, but just huge, huge. We're about to run the ball. You guys stop it. I just love it.
1: The blockers are out in front doing their job. There's usually, when in those runs, there's going to be one guy that Kurt Ellis is going to have to make miss. He's going to have to make a play against him. And a majority of the time, Kurt Ellis Jr. is making the play, shaking and baking, getting to the end zone. That time, he showed us the track speed. He had plenty of room in front, so he let it off just a little bit, just to walk it into the end zone. What a play by our playmakers.
0: Could have sworn I heard pew when he, as he ran by. That was just make one guy. I want make two guys miss, make three guys miss. Had a blocker, Ty Walker, blocking 20, 30 yards downfield right there. Just absolutely
1: effort.
0: Absolute unit right there.
1: No surprise. Blountstown going for the two-point conversion.
0: Ty Walker
1: trying to make it 24. And a handoff to Kay and Martin up the right side. And good blocking makes it 24-0. Blountstown Tigers on this homecoming class game. 7 minutes and 25 seconds left in this second quarter. We're going to take a quick break. Thanks for all the people tuning in. Thank you to our sponsors. Y'all stay with us. 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
1: WIBT 98.1, after a big Curtis Ellis Jr. rushing touchdown, made it look so easy, but man, they're putting effort in, putting the work in, blockers out in front. Like my brother was saying, block it 20, 30 yards down the field. I mean, you can't make this effort up. These guys are just ready to play. 7 minutes, 25 seconds left in this second half. We got Nazir Hardy on the field. Looking to kick the ball off to the Arnold Marlins. The Marlins have not had much success, but when they do, it's really on a quarterback scramble, quarterback getting pressure in the backfield, looking to make a play. He has a couple of times getting a picking up a couple first downs to extend the offensive drive for the Arnold, but nothing has come of it, as you can see with the big goose egg on the board. Hardy kicks the ball off deep. Arnold looks to return, but he's met. Oh, man, a big hit. Big collision on the kickoff here. And it did not get much. It's going to be at the Arnold 25. Big hit. I'm seeing Simon McLaughlin out of the pile there. No surprise.
0: Another quick turnaround here for the Blountstown Tiger defense, but you know, when you've got such special players like Curtis Ellis and all of them. I could sit here all night and just list off the spectacular players that we have, but boy, I'll tell you.
1: It's beautiful to watch, I'll say.
0: Right before the Blountstown Tiger defense takes the field here, the FHSAA mandated water break is going into effect right now. Just came out of a break, so it is a quick one. Arnold already taking the field again.
1: One cool thing I'll mention, Michael Ingram, a good friend of mine, has the cheerleaders out, got the pink pom-poms on. Even though it's a little bit of rain, they're still out there going, and we even got the middle school squad out here, so we got all the support we can get from the school. Everybody working hard. They want to show up for the football team, and that's what we're out here doing. Come rain, high water, we out here playing some football.
0: That's right. The guys showing their appreciation, putting up 24 unanswered points in the first quarter.
1: Come on now. Little quick flip forward. It's going to be a pass forward for a gain about five after he's met by a big hit from a guy who just ran the touchdown, Curtis Ellis, with a big hit coming up from the safety spot.
0: Gain of six, call it six on the play. It's going to bring up a second down and four. Emilio DeVos checks into the game at middle linebacker, and he's coming. Pump fake. Oh, and he had a man open, but the ball falls to the turf.
5: Ball falls incomplete.
0: Pressure was successful there, able to affect the quarterback's timing. A little bit of vision in his, massive humanity in his throwing lanes right there. It's going to bring up a third down and four. Marlins come out in an empty formation, five wide receivers. 3-2 to the wide side of the field, 2 to the short.
1: It's going to be another pass for Arnold with
6: more pressure. Hold out and a big hit by number 33, Emilio DeVust. And that ball in the hands of number 6, Jordan Baker. Big play by number 33, Emilio DeVust, coming up from that linebacker position. And he puts a big hit on the quarterback, causing the fumble and recovered by the Bluntstown Tigers.
0: I'll say, he pump faked one time. He probably should have let it go because number 33, Emilio DeVust, coming to say, put that thing down. Huge, huge turn of events right there for the Bluntstown Tiger defense.
1: He definitely put that thing down, and Jordan Baker picked that thing up.
0: Oh, yeah.
1: Wouldn't mind seeing a big fella pick up a fumble or something and run a couple yards. It's one of the things that, back in your day playing, you had an opportunity to get a hand on a block punt.
0: Oh, yeah.
1: And I remember seeing that on film, and, man, seeing a big guy run for the end zone is special, but I'll save that for another time. Tigers back with the ball, 6 minutes, 35 seconds left in this second half. And the handoff goes to Cahen Martin up the left side, picking up a block out there from Fountain. But he's going to be taken down right at the first down marker, moving the sticks for another Tiger first down. Whoa. Check that. It's going to be held just...
0: Looks like he's standing on the...
1: Just short. They have been moving the chains pretty quickly, but it's going to be just short for the Tigers here on a second and maybe... It has to be second and inches here.
0: Yeah, second and a half a foot. That's the one-on-one I might measure right there. But Bluntstown Tiger offense has been running so smoothly. I think we'll pick up the first.
1: No pressure. 5 minutes, 50 seconds ticking down in the second half. Wagner Jr. hands it off again up the middle to Cahen Martin, who seems like he has a hole. He does. Oh, he had space, but he's taken down just at the last second by the shoestring tackle right at the goal line. And I mean right at the goal line. He's working hard.
0: 22, Ryan Parrish, able to get up to the next level, get a hand on a guy, and boy, the middle of the defense just opened up right there.
1: He found the hole and he made a move, and again, when you hear make a move, it's not many more moves to make, and it might be a touchdown after that. But right now we have a injured Arnold Marlin on the field here, getting tended to by our training staff and their training staff. 5 minutes, 43 seconds left in this half. Tigers are up 24-0, looking to get in the end zone once more before the half. We're going to take a quick break. Y'all stay with us. We'll have you updated on the conditions and more Tiger football. 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
0: WYBT and 98.1 FM. Bluntstown Tigers have the ball first and goal on the 1 yard line. They bring out that big 2x2 formation, and it is a quarterback keeper.
1: Come on
0: quarterback
1: now.
0: Sneak. Wagner Jr. for his first rushing touchdown
1: Come
0: of the
1: on
0: season.
1: Now. You love to see it.
0: Touchdown, Bluntstown Tigers.
1: And that's something we haven't seen much in the St. Joe game. We saw him use his legs, get a little scamper, maybe 8. This time finds his way in the end zone, and man, that just adds a load of confidence for the young guy.
0: That's right. Bluntstown Tigers take the early 30-0 lead. They are going to go for the 2-point conversion here to make it 32-point. Sticking with the extra tackle, 3 tight ends, 1 quarterback, 1 running back. Toss play out to the right to Martin. He's got blockers, and he will be able to get in
1: number
0: easily.
1: Number 2, Aiden Williams out in front, shoving Arnold Marlins around, making a way for his Ken Martin finds his way in. Great job.
0: Great job indeed, Bluntstown Tiger offense. offensive line just paving ways. Two tight ends coming in, playing both sides of the football. Just whatever it takes to get in the end zone, you know what I mean? Pretty good first quarter and a half here for 2026 homecoming. Bluntstown Tigers putting up 32 unanswered points. Carter Wood looking like he's going to return to the kickoff duties here. Tigers kicking off from the regular 40-yard line this time.
1: And I will make a correction. Earlier I said Carter Wood had an interception in the last game. He did not have an interception, but he did cause the interception with the tip drill. He deflected a pass, and then it was caught by Zach Hatcher, who returned the had a short return on the interception. So a great job, team effort there. Carter Wood's going to kick off. And a good boot on the ball there, getting it deep. It's going to be fielded cleanly and returned for a short gain after a big hit by Anthony Hardy, number 81, coming in on kickoff for a big tackle.
0: Big, big hit indeed.
5: That's Hardy and Emilio DeBust going up for the tackle.
1: Teammates showing a little love on the sidelines after Anthony Hardy makes the big play. Defense already back on the field, ready to make another one.
0: Looks like the Bluntstown Tigers. Are gonna have to defend a five wide here. Arnold staying in that empty formation. Jet motion across, it's a quick flip pass forward.
6: Ooh.
0: Oh my goodness. Boy, I don't know if you could hear the pads clack from right there. I didn't even see who put the hit on there. I just saw bodies flying. Oh, wow.
1: Big hit by the Tigers there.
0: Ooh.
1: Stopping the run short for maybe 2 yards.
0: Not sure if that was Thyman McLaughlin coming down from the safety position or number 4, Braxton Searcy. But boy, somebody led that hit. Oh. 4 minutes and 45 seconds. Arnold with 3 seconds left on the play clock. They are going to have to call a timeout here to avoid a delay of game. We've got a timeout on the field, we'll be right back. We'll take one as well. Bluntstown Tigers 32, Arnold Marlin 0. 4 minutes and 39 seconds to go in the first half. Stick with us, WIBT and 98.1 FM.
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0: Stop for a gain of 2 on first down. Brings up a second down and 8 for the Marlins. They come out in a 3-by-1 tray formation. Tight end attached to the short side of the field. 3 wide receivers to the wide side. Running back offset to the right of the quarterback. This could be a handoff to the left side, and there are just several Bluntstown Tigers out there, led the way by Trace Hathaway, number 65. And Jordan Baker, number 6, comes away with the ball once again, but looks like they're going to whistle him, say that he was down. Absolutely spectacular spot there by the Bluntstown Tiger defense.
1: On one of these, he'll come away with it. He'll get it just a second earlier, and he'll be running for a touchdown.
0: That's right.
1: Coming close. And if the ball's coming out that easy at whatever point, that means it's there for the taking. It's going to be a 3rd and 11 for Arnold here. And they're looking to pass right. Of course, we got pressure in the backfield by Jordan Baker, who forces the quarterback to run forward. Not enough for the first. He's going to be taken down by number zero, Omar Dawson, and number five, Christian Martin, for a short gain of five, making it fourth down and five. Another fourth down by this, forced by this Tiger defense. Quick shout out. I see the Chain Gang ladies over there. I'm seeing some red and black. I know they're, the support comes from the crowd. It comes from the cheerleaders, and it comes from them, too. Thank y'all for spending y'all's time out there working the chains for this team. It means a lot. It means more than you know. It's not unnoticed.
0: Arnold tries the hard count, trying to draw the Tigers offside for a free first down. Does not work. Oh, and a false start.
1: He did move. It looks like we got Arnold moving first. I did see a little movement from Arnold on the right side there. Did cause Ty Walker to move just a little bit, but there we go. Back him on. Big 5-0 is just reacting. Reaction time, just making sure he still got it.
0: That's right.
1: And that seems like they're going to bring out the punt team there. Tigers do their job. Causing a punt for a danger punt returner, Kurt Ellis, back there.
0: Yeah, last time wasn't able to get his hands on it, so maybe a little bit more wind here. Maybe a little bit harder for the punter to control this one. Play clock is down to 4 seconds here. I don't believe they're going to be able to get the snap off. And it is a delay of game. Delay of game is going to back up 5 yards, and it's going to be a fourth down and 15 from their own 25-yard line now.
5: Remain fourth down.
0: Two minutes and 37 seconds left in this first half. Tigers trot on
1: the
0: punt. Martin.
1: The punt does get away, and it looks like they may have a chance to return, but they elect to just let it go. And the ball is called dead. Out of the 30. A chance for our offense to put another score on the board. 2 minutes, 26 seconds left in the second half. Wagner Jr. got his team on the field earlier, and they marched down the field for a Kayan Martin touchdown. Oh, it was a Brad Wagner touchdown.
0: That's right.
1: Paid off under his own terms. Marched down the field, ended in a touchdown. 2-point conversion to add on. Let's see if we can repeat. Got plenty of time here. Maybe run a little 2-minute drill here in the second. I love seeing some 2-minute drills go.
0: Oh, yeah. I think 14 down there, Jaden Fountain. I think he wants to get a little bit involved, too. He's been blocking really well tonight. Yeah, I had a brutal pancake in the pancake block in the end zone down there, but looking to get him involved now.
1: It is going to be a pass to the right side with Kurt Ellis with his hands on the ball looking to make a play. Makes two guys miss, and then he's taken down at the end there for a short gain. We do have some flags on the field after the run was over with, and it seems like it's going to be on the Tigers here for a late hit.
0: See much there, but yeah, Tigers up there, palms up there. So that's a sign right there.
1: It is going to be an unsportsmanlike on the Tigers. Going to back us up just a little bit.
0: I didn't see if they ruled that a dead ball foul, if it was loss of down as well. Sticks are still showing first down, but the ref is holding up second down.
1: It's going to be second and maybe 25 here. Wagner Jr. take the snap. He hands it left with Kay and Martin with a couple of blockers in front. Makes a guy miss, bounces off this one, bounces off the next one, and he founds himself down with a gain of 15. But I'm seeing another flag on the play, another pink flag on the play.
0: Another flag indeed. And looks like in that territory where holding could be of an issue, but ouch. Well, I saw a pancake. Clock stops at 2 minutes and 6 seconds. Tigers leading 32-0 here in the late in the second quarter.
1: And that flag is holding.
0: This is a spot foul, though, so it shouldn't be.
1: It's going to be holding on the Tigers.
5: Holding. Tigers.
0: I think it'll put us right about right after

0: result of the play is going to bring up a third down and about 14 yards to go. So it is definitely doable with some of the guys that we've got out there.
1: The clock is still running. It's going to be ticking down under a minute and 20 seconds.
2: As we approach the 1 minute,
1: Tigers with 32, Arnold with zero. Tigers looking to get one more score on the board here.
0: It is important to note that Arnold Marlins have used two of their three timeouts to avoid delay of game, so something to keep in mind here.
1: It's going to be a pass. Wagner Jr. has a receiver over here, looks to throw it, and Sion Smith makes a good play of knocking the ball to the ground there. Smart play, trying to make it, but the ball does fall out of the turf. It's going to be an incomplete pass. Trying to make a big play there, get something downfield to a playmaker.
2: 14 for the Tigers.
0: Result of the play is going to force a punt from the Tigers backed up in their on their own side of the field here. Stops the clock with 52.6 seconds left. Marlins with only one timeout left.
2: Dan Martin is the punt formation.
0: Bluntstown Tigers gotta get a little bit situated here. Takes a timeout. You know, you can't take those timeouts into the half. They do reset once the third quarter begins. Gotta make sure you have all of your ducks in a row right here. Punt is backed up on the 25 yard line, so got to make sure that you get everybody understands their assignments. 11 guys doing one thing, and that's getting the punt away, and then covering the punt return, obviously. Fifty-one and a half seconds left to go in this first half. Bluntstown Tigers lead 32-0. Outstanding game offensively, defensively, and special teams-wise thus far.
2: Players in fourth and 14 for the Tigers.
0: Tigers lining up in a slightly more condensed punt formation than typical. Expecting a block. Number one, Kayan Martin is your punter. He gets the snap, and it is away. Oh, it hit the returner. Oh, it hit a returner. And number 21, Thymond McLaughlin, able to get on it. Oh, what a turn of events right there. The ball takes a weird bounce and hits an Arnold Marlin. That is as good as a fumble, and the Tigers will take over in positive territory on the Arnold Marlin 44-yard line. Wow, what a turn of events right before halftime. Special teams blunder that you just hate to see, because I don't know what the term is for a lot of other teams, but whenever I played high school up into college level, on a punt that nobody's supposed to return, you hear everybody yelling, Peter, and that means get away from the ball. No matter what happens as a return man in that situation, there's just nothing good that can come of touching it right there, or even being around the ball in general. But Wagner Jr. takes the snap out of an empty formation, throws it up to Sion Smith. Oh, no, they're going to say he does catch it, but they're going to say he is out of bounds.
2: Covered by number one, Zay Morris. The catch is made, but it's out of bounds. Stop the clock.
0: A little bit of chirping going on down there. Seems like a pretty good matchup that we're going to have to look out for. 34 seconds left in the half. Second down and 10. And they have the ball spotted on the 45, but I'm not sure how he lost a yard on an incomplete pass. Play clock trickling down here, just at about 10 seconds. Probably gonna need a timeout here to avoid a delay of game. Oh, and the ref signal to.

0: Reset the play clock. Four seconds left, and we are not done with action quite yet here, folks. Blountstown Tigers with the ball in plus territory after a muffed punt. Wagner Jr. with a 3-by-1 set, whacked the field. It's a little low. Screen pass to Searcy. Oh, he's got blockers. Oh, he's gone. Oh, wow. I mean, an absolutely beautiful, beautiful play right there. Screen play called. Arnold blitzes. Offensive linemen getting out there, creating havoc for the secondary guys. They just cannot shake off those blocks. Blountstown Tigers puts up a late touchdown to bring the score to 38-0 right before half. I'll tell you, you can never give up on a game, on a single play, on a single half. You hear Blountstown's punting with 50 seconds left to go in the half, and you wanna get out and say, hey, they're probably just gonna call fair catch, kneel it, take it to half, but no. Tigers not quite done. Two-point conversion is a toss out to the right. It's a toss out to Curtis Ellis, but few Arnold defenders broke through and able to bring him down short of the line to gain. Blountstown Tigers, Arnold Marlin 0 with 24.8 seconds left. Blountstown Tigers have number 12 Nasir Hardy originally out there to take the kickoff duties, but he's gonna toss the tee over to 88 Carter Wood. 24.8 seconds left in the half. Blountstown Tigers kicking off. Do not go anywhere yet, folks. It has been an action-packed 60 seconds of play here. Carter Wood, high lofty kick. Arnold, return man, catches it and just falls down right there.
1: Andre Morgan.
0: Arnold Marlins are going to take over at the 37-yard line with 23 seconds left to go in this first half. Now, Arnold does still have one timeout. Moving the chains for a first down would stop the clock momentarily. Getting out of bounds would stop the clock. So still a lot of action to go here. Arnold coming out in a 3-by-1 formation. Two wide receivers and a tight end out to the right, the wide side of the field. They are just going to hand it off right up the middle, and it is, oh, he's hit hard and brought down in the backfield.
1: Wyatt Hubble with the ball carrier.
0: Big 5-0 Ty Walker in there.
1: Trace Hathaway.
0: 0 Omar Dawson in there. Trace Hathaway in there. And I do this, believe this is going to be the last snap of the half. Getting a little bit chippy out there, so we want to keep our heads. Cooler heads usually prevail. Blountstown Tigers at the end of the first half leading 38-0. 2026 homecoming is not letting us down here. Stick with us. We're gonna do a quick commercial break, and then we will be right back for the first half wrap-up, and then we will have our Hungry Howie's halftime show interview with Howard Johnson Jr. About the old Commerce Building. So stick with us, WYBT 98.1 FM.
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0: Welcome back, everybody. We're out here at Bowles Field, a beautiful, beautiful first half of play by the Bluntstown Tiger offense, defense, and special teams. Quick recap, just beautiful, beautiful by the defense. I'm a defensive guy, everybody, so you got to know I love to shout out the defense, but just a spectacular performance there. Obviously getting the shutout, but number six, Jordan Baker, coming back from a few weeks out from injury. He had already in the first half has a sack, a tackle for loss, a handful of solo tackles, several assisted tackles. He's got some hurries, two hurries on the quarterback where he was able to break through and get just oh so close to the sack, but able to force the quarterback to throw the ball away in a hurry and brings up incomplete passes there. Just a dominant force on the defensive line as for the outside linebacker position. Across from him, at the other outside linebacker position, Darian Cherry, he's already got a handful of tackles, few tackle for losses. Number seven, Sion Smith, Florida commit. Can't say enough about him. He's played offense, defense, special teams. Everybody knows the story around him. Just committed to the University of Florida last week. He's got an interception in here to change the momentum of the game early on. Several tackles, and he's got a few really, really hard hits that just changed the mentality of the offensive players right there. Number three, Curtis Ellis, off to strike blood first, found the end zone out from 67 yards out. Can't say enough about the offensive line. Ty Walker, number 50, always holding the interior down. Trace Hathaway at center, just paving the way. Got to shout out the little bit of a wrinkle from the Bluntstown Tiger offense. Usually come out here and have all of your big fancy playmakers, Cam Martin, Curtis Ellis, and Braxton Searcy, Sion Smith. The list goes on and on, but Bluntstown Tigers come in, they put in an extra tackle, they bring in a guard, three tight ends, and just playing smash mouth football. That's just personally something that I love to see. Run power to the left, counter back to the left, power to the right, counter back to the right. They complement the inside game really well with a toss sweep out there to one of those fast guys. Number zero, Omar Dawson. Number two, Aiden Williams. 22, Ryan Parrish, all coming in. 33, Emilio DeVust, all coming in and just making absolutely critical plays for the offense. While I've got him on my brain, number 33, Emilio DeVust, played a lot last week with Aiden Williams out, but he comes in, blitzes from the middle linebacker position and gets a huge sack on the quarterback, causes a fumble, and then recovered by who other than number six, Jordan Baker, the other just dominant threat in the backfield. A little bit of a slower day, a slower start for Wagner Jr., but that's okay because he threw an interception early, but he said his defense said, hey, that's all right, we'll make up for that. Turn the ball over and plus territory for the Arnold Marlins, but the defense triggered a three and out, four and out. Marlins, Arnold, not really a team that's been punting on fourth down a lot, but a lot to go, a lot that's already happened. Stick with us here. We've got the Hungry Howie's halftime interview with Howard Johnson about the old Commerce Building. Really important stuff. Stick with us, WYBT and 98.1 FM, as we start this second half.
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10: And on the Hungry Howie's Halftime Report here on this Friday night that we're dealing here. And I have Mr. Howard Johnson with me. We have we've done a couple of things together. Not a lot, but we've done a couple. You're still involved putting together a, you know, remodeling a building downtown. So glad to have you on the program.
11: Good to be here.
10: We're looking at, what's the name of that building downtown?
11: It is the Commerce Building.
10: The Commerce Building. And if you're not well aware of it, it's on a corner in one of those streets down to 20 and
11: Pear Street.
10: And the building used to have, for those that are my age, a hardware store.
11: Right.
10: And a lot of things used to be there. Barbershops downstairs.
11: Yep.
10: And the plumbing, I understand, for the barbershops, where workers would come in on a weekend, take a shower, get cleaned up, get a haircut and a shave. The plumbing is still in that building. Is that right?
11: Still there, just like it was.
10: No kidding.
11: Yep.
10: Wow. Well, it's the Commerce Building, and a lot of things have been done, and a lot of things have yet to be done. Why don't you kind of give us a little bit of a quick rundown? You don't have to go into detail about stuff that's already been done for us.
11: Okay. Well, the building was built in the early 1900s, and it was built by Sam Leonard and Wade Leonard. They were brothers that came here on the turpentine business, and of course, both their homes are still standing.
10: Yeah.
11: The one across from Adams Funeral Home and the one up at Ochisee at the crossroads. But the building caught fire and burned. Some of the brick walls were still standing. But ended, I guess they split their partnership with it and put it into Wade's wife's name, Julia Leonard, which she was the aunt of all these Leonards around here.
10: Yeah.
11: And then she sold the building to Grace McClellan, and it remained in that name until the Baileys bought it.
10: Right.
11: I guess prior to the hurricane. But originally there was John Hall's barbershop, and then Sam Womble had the Swanee grocery store, which I remember shopping in when I was a little boy. And then the next buildings over was Hampton Leonard had a clothing store, and then Horace Travis had a clothing store. Upstairs, my mother's office was up there with the Calhoun County School Board, and that was Mother Helen Clark Weon, Pat Smith Bowden, Mary Lou Peacock Taylor, Janie Bailey Boyd, Diane Whitehead Hall, Betty Ann Kiris, and Wayman Kaysen.
10: Wow.
11: Along with the school board, and I think they had a good time up there.
10: Yeah. Probably so. Is that the building where, that's not the building where the library used to be?
11: No, that was on down the street, just past the old Piggly Wiggly.
10: I got you now. Yeah, there's a lot of wide open, about Centennial Bank, and back toward the west, a couple of buildings.
11: Correct, yes.
10: Was the library. Okay. lately there have been a lot of things that have done inside the Commerce Building, not so much upstairs, but mainly downstairs as far as replacing wood in the floors, walls, and stuff like that to make it a little bit more usable. What's left to be done to that? Do you remember?
11: Well, like I said, there's been electrical, plumbing things done, bathrooms restored.
10: Right.
11: But basically downstairs, you know, ceilings, walls put back that would be proper.
10: Right.
11: Things have been repaired in the old grocery store walls and the barbershop walls. Upstairs, that's where all the really nice moldings and things and trims and transoms over the doors are. So we're working on a grant now to do those things inside the building.
10: That's awesome. A lot of good stuff.
11: Yeah.
10: And it's basically open for business now downstairs, huh?
11: Yes. We do have one person that's rented the old Swanee grocery store for a little business that she has, which is kind of storage and a business. Mm-hmm. So, and then we had somebody in the office in the barber shop at one point.
10: Absolutely. Well, you got to work on the air conditioning too.
11: Absolutely. That's right. We've had two or three events there. Had a nice soiree there back in March. Was a very nice turnout, and people were very supportive of it.
10: Remember it well.
11: Yep.
10: Most of it. It's, you know, the Commerce Building has done, it's been a lot of things to a lot of people over the years.
11: Oh, yeah.
10: It's so convenient.
11: Yeah.
10: You know, so you can park across the street at the square, move in, walk across the street in the back and down the side. It's convenient. So a lot of things convenient for our area can go there. And now if somebody wants to rent something like that, who do they need to call?
11: They need to call Sharon Leonard McCrone.
10: Okay. All right. Easy enough to find. The name's all we need right now.
11: Right.
10: But a lot of things are going on with it. And you think we'll ever be done with the remodeling?
11: Oh, absolutely. Yeah. It will come. Yeah. It will come. It's just going to take some time.
10: Well, there have been a lot of good things that have helped out along the way. Now, Cliff Ellis with the Villagers was here for the first one. Cliff Ellis and a couple of other guys for the second and third one.
11: That's correct.
10: And we Cliff is coming back for the fourth, I believe. No, that's going to be the Civic Center?
11: I think that's correct, yeah.
10: And I forgot when. Do you remember?
11: I don't remember.
10: I don't know either. But there will be plenty of things to let you know when that's going to be coming back. Yeah. Well, Cliff still got it. Still hanging in there just like the old days with the Villagers. Not quite as long.
11: Right. but doing a great job with it.
10: Yeah, doing a great job with it.
11: And
10: we're hoping that, you know, he's proud of it. Robert Trammell is, you know, he's good friends with Cliff, and we both are. And, you know, so it's, you know, you get to come to our area. Fourth winningest coach in the U.S. Is that right?
11: I think that's correct.
10: Fourth winningest coach in basketball, in college basketball.
11: Yeah.
10: That's quite an accomplishment. Plus, he knows how to carry a tune.
11: Oh, absolutely. Fabulous job. And the, of course, the red, white, and blue on the front of the building, that was done for the 4th of July and for the 250th anniversary of the United States. In the next few weeks, those colors are going to change to a more regular color of what the design of the building will be.
10: Gotcha.
11: We're working with Wes on that.
10: All right. Howard Johnson with us tonight on the Hungry Howie's Halftime Report. We're talking about the old Commerce Building downtown, and not many people in there right now, but will be one of these days. We thank those of you that have done some things with the building already. We thank you. Those of you that are going to want to get involved, talking to Sharon is probably one of the easiest, quickest ways to do it, do you think?
11: Absolutely.
10: Absolutely. Howard, thank you so much for being with us this evening on the Hungry Howie's Halftime Report.
11: Thank you. It was a pleasure.
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0: Good evening, everybody, and welcome back out to Bowles Field here in Bluntstown, Florida. It has been a great, great, great first half of play for your Bluntstown Tigers. Like I said before the half, before the break, offensively, defensively, special teams-wise, we have just been dominating this game. Bluntstown Tigers off to a quick start with a 67-yard rushing touchdown by number three, Curtis Ellis. Kayan Martin, the UConn commit, another one of those guys getting on the board with a long rushing touchdown. Kayan Martin, he also had a really long, really good rush down to about the 1 yard line. So I'm sure he wants to get back into the end zone again. Zion Smith, another one of those standout players. He got his interception on the hometown sideline. Throwing a couple of beautiful deep balls by Wagner Jr. So definitely looking forward to seeing him come down with one of those. Wagner Jr. with a bit of a slower start comparatively to the rest of the few games. He's thrown an interception here early, had a little bit of pressure in his face. But I know he's looking forward to coming back and having a really big second half. 38 points in the first half, can't really beat it, but boy, I'll tell you, Bluntstown Tigers offense is looking really good, defense is looking really good.
12: Tell them again, brother.
0: So is the special team, just all around great unit.
12: A great game of football being played so far. I'm feeling good. Like I said, guys, it's my reunion. 10 years, oh, it goes by so fast. It's so great seeing some familiar faces. I used to see every single day.
0: That's right.
12: Man, I'm glad. It's cool that football can bring us back together to do stuff like this.
0: Oh, yeah. Opens up several different, a multitude of different avenues. You get to talk to some people you haven't got to talk to in a while. Some people you might have honestly forgot about. But, you know, it's just great to see the people that you know, see the people that you grew up with, you built so many connections with. Everybody knows life has its ways.
12: Yes, it does.
0: People apart, location-wise, brings them closer together. So it's really nice to see everybody gathering back here in Bluntstown, Florida. Just a great, great, small hometown vibe.
12: Can you beat it?
0: I don't
12: hometown
0: think so.
12: Vibe, Bluntstown.
0: Can't beat it with a stick. Bluntstown Tigers have already completed their warm-ups in the end zone. They are ready to go. Clock is still showing a minute and 40 seconds left. But just a great, great first half. Can't even encapsulate how good that first half was to watch. A lot of excitement. Got a little bit chippy there in the beginning, and then it flared a little bit right there right before half. So something that we've definitely got to keep an eye on. Keep everybody's heads cool. 38-point lead in the first half is really big. It's not an insurmountable lead. So it's definitely something that you want to come out strong and build on that lead. Don't let up anything cheap that
12: no, that
0: you don't want to see out there.
12: And we've said this before in past broadcast, we have a team that can put up a lot of points, and right now they're showing at 38-0. That goose egg, that zero, we want that there at the end of the final buzzer. We want a zero on the opponent's scorecard. We want no points. We want to show at the end of the week all the effort. We just saw a kid do a backflip down a front with the 8 jersey, cool with the cast on, I think. But we just want to keep working as hard as we can to show that our preparation throughout the week was not for nothing. A big zero on the opponent's scoreboard, that is big time.
0: That's huge.
12: That is intimidation to the next game, the next week. People look at that and they go, whoa, whoa, whoa.
0: Two shutouts back to back.
12: Whoa, whoa, whoa.
0: But Arnold offense is able to get a little bit of momentum there towards the end of the second half. They were able to move the ball, but the Bluffstown defense slammed that door shut. It will be the Tiger offense getting the ball first. Arnold did win the toss and elect to receive the ball, so they'll have to kick off to us the first open in the second half.
1: Clock will stop for timeout and injury.
12: I think we just got word that this here in the start of the third quarter, the second half is going to be a running clock, only stopping with timeouts and injury. And this first Arnold kickoff is going to go out of bounds, which is going to cause a flag to come out quickly.
0: Yep. Would have been a touchback if he had just straightened it out just a little bit. It was a really good, good booming kick right there. But nevertheless, Bluntstown Tiger offense will have good start position right here. And I'll tell you, I saw coming back from the half, I saw Wagner Jr. out here practicing. He's practicing deep balls. He's not. It's not looking like he's wanting to take his foot off the gas. So hey, I'm with it.
12: Pedal to the metal. No 14 until that final buzzer.
0: 14 Jaden Fountain's out there. I know he's with that.
12: Looking to make a block. Looking to make a catch in the St. Joe game. He blocked all game. Worked hard for his fellow teammates, and then he found himself in the end zone on a late passing TD from Brad Wagner Jr. Wagner Jr. shifts over two tight ends to the right side of the line, causing a little bit of confusion for the Arnold Marlins.
0: Uh-oh.
12: A little confusion is all it takes for Kurt Ellis Jr. to find a little space, and he takes off for a run of 20. Stopped at their own, stopped at the Arnold, near the Arnold 40. A great run from Kurt Ellis Jr.
0: Great, great run indeed. You bring those two tight ends over in motion, it confuses the defensive line a little bit. You, with that situation, you've either got to move the defensive line over a gap or the linebackers over a gap. And Arnold a little bit late to react to that. Springs Ellis for the long run. First down and 10 to go in Arnold territory. Bluntstown Tigers sticking to that two tight end look. It's going to be a power play out to the left side.
12: Man, when Kurt Ellis Jr. makes a cut and wants to make a man miss, the man will miss. A great run for another first down by Kurt Ellis Jr.
0: That's right. I mean, there'll just be a few times during the play where you're like, okay, he's down. Somebody's got him right.
12: Nowhere
0: there.
12: To
0: nope,
12: go.
0: Nope, nope, nope, nope.
12: Open space.
0: Makes a man miss, makes a cut. And
12: extra 5 yards. There we are.
0: Yep. Keeping those feet churning. It's just great to see.
12: I still hear the crowd here at Bowles Field putting up chants. First down offense, first down. Getting their offense moving, keeping the energy up. It's going to be first and 10 for Wagner Jr. Kurt Ellis Jr. in the backfield with him. But before this play gets going,
1: dead ball.
12: It's going to be a game on the Tigers here.
1: 5 yard penalty, remaining first down.
12: It's going to back us up just a little bit. Reset first down. First down and 15. 10 minutes on the clock and rolling here in the third quarter. Wagner Jr. gets the play from Coach Wagner Sr. And I'll tell you, from experience, running back and forth, doing the play, running back and forth for the quarterback there is not an easy task. He is definitely in shape. It's going to be first and 15. Wagner Jr. is going to hand it to the right side to Kurt Ellis, who makes a spin, but is wrapped up by Arnold Marlin for a short gain there on the play. About as short of a game you'll see Kurt Ellis ever have on a run.
0: That's right. If you can get him down for two or three, that's a blessing right there. A couple of Arnold Marlins going, look. Oh, one guy grabbing him high. Definitely is never just the first one making the tackle. After the delay penalty and the rush on first down, is going to bring up a second down and 13 for the Bluntstown Tigers here. J. Just under 9 minutes left to go in this third quarter. Out of the 3-by-1 tray formation, it is a handoff up the middle to Ellis. Oh, he makes three, four, five, six, seven guys miss.
12: After Kurt Ellis Jr. makes a run, you just see white jerseys on the ground looking at his back. He is, man, he's a magician when it comes to being in small quarters.
0: It just, all you can really say is, oh, wow. Just, you think he's down, he makes another cut, makes a man miss, a little spin move. And
12: If you hear the word wow, it's probably a Kurt Ellis Jr. run.
0: Yeah. Third down and about three to go, so it's a more manageable third down after the long rush. Goes back to Ellis, right up the middle, and he is brought down for a gain of about five. It's going to bring up a first down and 10.
12: Go ahead and move those sticks, Chain Gang.
1: On the tackle, result of play, the first and 10 tackle.
0: After the third and three rush, it brings the ball down to the 19-yard line here for the Bluntstown Tigers, just inside the red zone. Oh, snap is over Wagner Jr.'s head, but he goes back and he is able to fall on it. It is going to be a pretty big loss here on first down, but good job by Wagner Jr. to be able to get on top of that right there.
1: Brings up a second, about 23.
0: So we were on the 19-yard line, and then we are now on the 28-yard line. So
12: we do got some yardage in front of us.
0: Quick math, a loss of 9 on that first down.
12: Seven minutes here in the third, running clock. Wagner Jr. faced with a long second and at least 20. He hands it up the middle for Kurt Ellis to take off some of those yardage.
0: Nice.
12: And he's tripped up at the last second by the last defender possible for a good gain of 12 on play.
0: The very, very last defender right there, because boy, if he would have made that one miss, there was nobody else. Takes away the under on first down yardage, so it is going to bring up a third down and 8, call it third down and 9. Makes this a much more manageable third down.
12: Number 81, Anthony Hardy, checks in to the left wideout.
0: It is a buck sweep play back to the left to Martin. Excuse me, Ellis.
12: Kurt Ellis, the ball carrier again for another gain of a good 5 or 10 on the play. It's right at the sticks again. And it's going to be a first down for the Tigers. Great job, Kurt Ellis Jr. Getting a heavy workload in this current drive.
0: I'll say.
12: With about 4, 5, 6 carries, and he is making the best of them every play.
0: Yeah, I'll say Kay and Martin looked like number one, looked like he was wanting to check in for him. Coach kind of pulled him back and said, hey, just, you know, let Kurt Ellis take this one.
12: When you got a hot hand, let him run.
0: Yeah.
12: Let's see if he can get it and close off this touchdown. And he does take the handoff left, makes a cut, catches a block. But this time he's met with a couple more Arnold tacklers that he can handle, and he's tackled for a short gain on the play.
1: Make it play. And Armando Cruz going up on the tackle.
0: So a gain of maybe one on the play is going to bring up a second down from the 3-yard line. So
12: Trevor McLemore coming in as a on the line here for extra body, number 55.
0: And a quick slight change up, number 70, Matthew Tolley has gone to center. 65, Trace Hathaway at left guard. Toss play out to the left to Ellis, and he is in for the touchdown.
12: What a good block by Aiden Williams on the outside there, number 2, to propel Kurt Ellis into the end zone again for his third rushing touchdown. Wow.
0: That's right. Going both on both sides of the ball, but plays both sides of the ball, but on that play in particular, he kicks out that defensive end or the corner, whoever it was, and I'll tell you, you could drive a truck through the hole that it created.
12: These Tigers have done a great job of opening space and allowing their playmakers to get room to make a play. That's all you really need.
0: I'll say it. with 4 minutes to go in the third quarter. That was an 8 minute drive of this running clock. So Bluntstown Tigers doing good. Toss play back out to the left to Ellis, and he is in for the 2-point conversion. Bluntstown Tigers go up 46-0. We've got a running clock here, 3 minutes and 40 seconds left. Stick with us here, WYBT at 98.1 FM.
13: This is Calhoun County Sheriff Michael Bryant. In today's connected world, smartphones have become an integral part of our daily life for people of all ages, including children and teenagers. While these devices provide numerous educational, creative, and social opportunities, they also present unique risks, many of which arise from the apps installed on them. As parents and guardians, it is essential to be aware of what apps your child is using, understand how these apps work, and recognize potential dangers.
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0: Good evening, everybody, and welcome back out to Bowles Field here in Bluntstown, Florida. Bluntstown Tigers have just taken the opening drive of the second half all the way to the house to go up 44-0 on these Marlin Arnolds. Marlins.
12: Excuse me, the Marlin Marlins?
0: The Arnold Palmers?
12: The Arnold Palmers, they're getting drank tonight because the Bluntstown Tigers are having a field day. They ain't letting up either.
0: That's right. No, no.
12: That's one thing we don't do here. We ain't letting up.
0: That's right.
12: We want to keep the foot on the gas pedal. Hey, and after all, this is a homecoming. This is not just a normal game. You know, some schools are used to just coming in here, taking a lackadaisical game on a homecoming, an easy win.
0: Yep.
12: Even though we got the win in the back here, hey, we want to capitalize.
0: That's right.
12: We want to keep showing the hard work. So let's do that.
1: 3:35 to go in the third quarter. Let's get up
12: here. A lot of subs here on the kickoff. I'm going to try to name as many as I can. We got number 82.
0: Oh, it's
12: Jeremy 2.
0: It's Simon McLaughlin. Oh, wow. Throwing his body.
12: The Tigers are on the ball. And who is it? Number 33, Emilio DeVust, who caused
0: nice.
12: A sack fumble earlier in the game.
0: That's huge.
12: Wow. Talk him over what just happened. Brother, I'm walking through it.
0: Just a huge, huge effort play right there. Thyman McLaughlin says, hey, we're up 44-0. I don't care.
12: Boom.
0: I'm running down there full speed, and I'm throwing my body at somebody. The return man didn't field the return quite cleanly enough. The ball hit the ground, and Thyman McLaughlin said, anybody but you can get it. Absolutely laid a wall upon him. Bluntstown Tiger offense gets the ball back in plus territory. Takes over at the 32-yard line.
12: That name just sounds like a big hit. I'm in the clock. Clock. You gotta say it with a clock.
0: Bluntstown Tigers just not letting up. Number one, Kayan Martin, and still in the game. 2-0, Omar Dawson in the tight end formations. It is a handoff right to Kayan Martin. He is able to rush forward for a good gain of 4 on the play.
12: It was Kurt Ellis Jr.'s name all last drive. Now it's maybe Kay and Martin's time to get a handful of drives and find his way into the end zone.
0: That's right. But this slight wrinkle the offense is thrown in there. You got two extra tight ends in the game, so you got to take two folks out. So, you know, when you're in there, you got to make good use of your opportunities, and everybody thus far sure has. Number 7, Sion Smith, also checking into the game.
12: I don't know if I'm seeing this late either, and it's not too big of a deal. I'm seeing some green towels. I ain't never seen that type of green towel on the Bluntstown Tigers sporting a new color in the red and white.
0: Oh, yeah.
12: It's going to be a pass for Wagner Jr. to the left with Sion Smith, who goes up over the defender but cannot come down, and we see a flag instead hit the turf.
0: That's right. A little bit of early contact by the defender.
12: Didn't quite get his head around to make a play on the ball while Sion Smith did go up to high point the ball.
0: Yeah.
12: Gets a good penalty there. It's going to be a first down for the Tigers here on a great effort play and a decent ball laid out there by Brad Wagner Jr.
0: I'll say, I mean, you couldn't have put it in a much better place than that. Spot where only his guy could go up and high point the ball. Just under over a minute to go in the third quarter, and the Bluntstown Tigers will get a fresh set of downs on the pass interference.
12: And as you can see, we're still throwing the ball up 44. We do not want to let off the pedal. There's maybe some stuff that going on that was getting chippy earlier. Who knows? We got a point. We got a point to make, regardless of the matter.
0: That's right. We'll take our foot off after 50.
12: 50 seconds in this third quarter, and that clock is running. Tigers still trying to knock down the door for another score in the end zone. The ball is on the ground for Wagner Jr. He's trying to get it. And he does wind up getting his hands on the ball there.
1: Recovered by number 10, Brad Wagner.
12: Not the best play there, but we're able to get on the ball and save the possession here. It's going to be second and down and about 15 for the Tigers.
0: Tigers do not have to take a snap here. Doesn't look like they're going to.
12: With 20 seconds ticking down on the third quarter, looks like they're going to run it down to the end of the third. Guys, we're heading to some fourth quarter football, and the Tigers, they ain't letting up.
0: Nope.
12: While we're flopping side to the field and we're getting ready for the fourth quarter, we're going to take a break. Thank y'all for joining us at WYBT. Y'all stay with us and keep rooting on these Tigers. It's Chase Rolak and Carson Edge.
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0: Welcome back, everybody. 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
12: Come on.
0: Up against the Arnold Marlins.
12: Arnold Marlins.
0: I got it right that time. Blountstown Tigers start up 44-0. 12 minutes to go in the fourth quarter.
12: Can we break that 50 mark, though?
0: I think so.
12: Because if we get the score, brother, you know we're going for that two-point conversion.
0: That's right, 100%. And I don't see any backups in the game right here for the Blountstown Tigers.
12: Come on, make a statement, Coach Wagner.
0: I'll say, Wagner Jr. still in there. Kay and Martin still in there. You got your two starting middle linebackers, Omar Dawson and Aiden Williams in there still. I love the message you sent.
12: It's going to be a toss play out to Kayan Martin, who has a couple blockers, makes one man miss, tiptoe, finds his way out of bounds for a gain of maybe 10 on the play. He's going to chop into that.
0: Just so fast around the edge. Even if you've got a corner out there or an outside linebacker, he could just run right around him. It's just, boy, I bet it's a conundrum being a defensive coordinator going against this high-powered Blountstown Tiger offense.
12: And very, very tiring.
0: And very,
12: a
0: very
12: lot, tiring. A lot of gripping the headset in the booth.
0: Yep. A lot of thrown hats. It's just frustrating. Tigers bringing in an extra tight end and an extra tackle once more. Going to go with that jumbo formation. Toss out the left to Kayan Martin, and he is brought down in the backfield by a blitzing cornerback.
12: Not something you see too often, a corner coming down from their outside position.
0: That's right.
12: Especially when we've been hitting outside hole as much as we have, is getting the ball outside, containment. They send the corner.
0: And that's another pretty much defensive rule that's broken. If you want to blitz a corner, you usually want to bring the boundary corner to the short side of the field.
12: Definitely a gamble.
0: Rather than the wide side of the field. But nevertheless, if they knew what was coming, coolio. Fourth down and about 15 or 16 to go for the Blountstown Tigers.
12: I'm sensing a big play. We got a timeout on the field from Wagner Jr. Didn't like what he was seeing, or he saw the play clock ticking down, so he saved a delay of game penalty there. Called the timeout. Smart play by our young quarterback. While they're taking the timeout, so are we. Y'all stick with us at WYBT 98.1.
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0: Welcome back out here to Bowles Field. Bluntstown Tigers challenge with this 4th and 16. 10 minutes and 23 seconds left to go in the fourth quarter. It is a pass. Left side, he's got Hardy. Oh, and it is just over his head.
12: Great route combination. Left number 11, Aiden Thomas, who's been working hard on the defensive side of the ball. Open, but pass does fall to the turf. And while the ball falls to the turf, we have another Arnold Marlin down on the turf, getting help now.
0: Pretty good conduct. I'd say that's a nice concept that you want to come back to. Had seven Sion Smith out in the wide X position, and he ran the post, and then had 11.
12: Replace him replace him on the outside.
0: Yeah.
12: Good scheme. Took the safety out of the middle of the, kept the safety in the middle of the field, having the guard a force like Sion Smith. So it leaves a tough position for the defense there, and we're not able to connect. But like you said, that's a play we will hold on to and keep in the pocket because we had some open receivers. Had some open receivers on the field.
0: That's right. The injured Arnold Marlin is able to get up and get off the field, help some of the training staff. Injuries are a part of the sport that we do not like to see, but we sure do wish him a speedy recovery. Bluntstown Tiger defense will come out with a few adjustments made. Big 5-3 Darian Cherry staying in there on the defensive line. We've got 79 Robert Attaway in there for one of the defensive tackle positions. And they're big 5-3 Darian Cherry comes out right there. I think that's a good idea. Late in the game, it goes both ways. Got to get him out there. We got number 20, Drayton Hayes out there, middle linebacker. 33, Emilio DeVust. 81, Anthony Hardy. Arnold hands off to the left side. The run is good for 5 or 6 on the play. Brought down by a host of tackles. Finished off by 81, Anthony Hardy.
1: Drayton Hayes. And Kaylin Martin in on the tackle.
0: The result of the play is going to bring up a second down and 5 yards to go. Just under 9 minutes and 30 seconds left to go in this game. Got number 24, Zach Hatcher at the corner. It is a pass out to the left side. Oh, it's a double pass. And it is broken up. A beautiful, beautiful play by the backside safety, number 88, Carter Wood. You just cannot make that up. That is a beautiful, beautiful play. He does not give up on the play, recognizes the double pass right there, and just beautiful, able to come all the way across the field to break up that pass.
12: And we mentioned it earlier, last game versus St. Joe, the rival, he comes up with a big deflected pass that ultimately gets picked off by number 24, Zach Hatcher. A knack for the ball, and he's playing a great safety position in these last two games here.
0: That's right. Incomplete pass brings up a 3rd down and 5 here for the Arnold Marlins. Pressure off the right side. It is a handoff to the left side. Found him. McLaughlin comes in and puts his hand on him.
12: A lot of red bodies flying around.
0: Result of the play is going to bring up just barely a 1st down for the Arnold Marlins. Love, love, love to see it. All 11 guys rallying to the ball, trying to get in on that some of that action. Gotta love to see it. Number 12, Nazir Hardy checks in for 21, Thymon McLaughlin.
12: Big 5-2, Connor Rogers coming into the game for number 70. Matthew Tolley giving him a little break, doing a great job on the D-line, holding down that front line.
0: That's right. And he's another guy this game, I'm not sure the reasoning, but he has gone and switched over to center, allowing Trace Hathaway to move over to that left guard situation, left guard spot. It is blown dead just before the snap. It is going to be a timeout by Arnold. to avoid the delay of game. 7 minutes and 42 seconds left to go in the game. Bluntstown Tigers lead 44-0.
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0: Good evening, everybody, and welcome out to Bowles Field here in Bluntstown, Florida. Bluntstown Tigers have 7 minutes and 42 seconds left in this game, up 44-0. 2026 homecoming has not disappointed for these Bluntstown Tigers.
12: No, it has not. And we didn't quite get the 50 on that last drive, but there's still 7 minutes, 43 seconds left in this second, this fourth quarter. And the defense has the Arnold quarterback scrambling for his life to the sidelines, just takes out of bounds after a gain of 5. I saw number 20, Drayton Hayes, on his tails. Didn't have much space to go there. No choice but to go out of bounds. Going to bring up a second down and about 5 for the Marlins.
0: Another substitution. We've got number 36, Trent Greenwell, another young guy coming in the game.
12: I don't know if he's been mentioned yet, but big 79, Robert Attaway, looking to hold up some gaps in the front line there, a nose guard. They do get us on a hard count there. It's going to move them. Before I speak, let me. So it's going to be an offside on the Tigers. They're going to move them up a little bit. Just antsy to get the play.
0: Got number 62, Ajalon Dawson, checking in.
12: Not quite enough for the first down for the Marlins. It's going to be second and about a yard. The Arnold quarterback takes the snap, and he's going to hand it up the middle to his running back, who has a little bit of space. Let's see if the Tigers can get him down. Nazir Hardy's on the chase now and does drag him down for a touchdown saving tackle. And I'm seeing a flag come out for some reason. At the end of the play there, that may tack on a couple more yards. It seemed like he was able to get him by the front of the jersey, but I'm not sure here.
0: Yeah, the furthest ref away from that threw the flag.
12: He did.
0: The line judge wasn't the one.
12: He did. Nazir Hardy did take him down a little weird, but it seemed to be clean and just a weird play. But they're going to move Arnold just a little bit further. And like I said, y'all, when it comes down to the end of the game, even if the game's won, that zero on the opponent's board does not want to be there, does not want to stay there. So Arnold's doing everything in their power, just like we are, to keep scoring, to keep the ball in the end zone. And that's one of the jobs we want to make clear. That zero is something that has to stay. I want to challenge the defense right now. I don't doubt them not one bit. I know the leaders are out there keeping them up, keeping them excited for this last drive possibly. We have to get a stop here. While the Tigers are scheming up a plan to get this stop, 5 minutes and 35 seconds left in this fourth quarter. Tigers up 44-0, looking to keep it that way. Stay with us at WYBT 91.
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12: WYBT, and we're back with more football. Bluntstown Tigers looking to stop the Arnold Marlins from getting to this end zone, and they're knocking on the door right at the 10-yard line. Arnold's going to take the snap and throw a deep ball to no one out in the right corner. Just a waste play there. It's going to bring up second down for the Arnold Marlins on a play that seemed to be busted. Good coverage out and out on the outside by Drayton Hayes over here.
0: Yeah. leading down just under 5 minutes to go here in this fourth quarter. It's a handoff up the middle to the right side, and it is brought down hard by number 21, Thymon McLaughlin.
12: 81. Anthony Hardy also in that tackle. Man, Thymon McLaughlin is a force over there at the safety position, and he'll come down and make a tackle at any moment at the drop of a hat for his team.
0: That's right. Majors on special teams. Great kickoff coverage guy. So, I mean, he's not afraid to go out there and hit the line.
12: Jake Edenfield coming in late to help the Tigers get a stop on this defense.
0: It's going to bring up a third down and about 4 yards to go here for the Marlins.
12: The Marlins have also brought an extra lineman or tight end in their backfield. For a little more beef, it's going to be a quarterback keeper. He dives forward.
0: He is able to get in.
12: And that is going to be a touchdown for Arnold on the board on a quarterback keeper up the middle of the Tiger defense. It's going to make the score 6-44 with 3 minutes and 50 and counting off the board in the fourth quarter here.
0: I sure do hate to be that guy, but you saw the offense ran a guy off late. The offense isn't the same as defense. When you break the huddle with 12 guys, that's immediately a penalty. But I digress. Up 44-6, I won't be that guy. And

0: halftime, Tigers get the ball back, up 44-7.
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1: It's so good to be back with some more football here at Bowles Field. Tigers up 44-7 here in the fourth. And that clock still ticking. Minute 40 and counting. Tigers already on the field, ready for another kick return. Big 5-2 out on the front line. Connor Rogers late in the game, still amping up his team and the crowd. He said, "We want more plays, team. Let's go." Hands are still clapping. Cheerleaders still jumping. Can you get a better environment than this in Bluntstown, Florida?
0: I don't think so.
1: I said it before, I'll say it again. In 1A, it don't matter if you're 4A, 5A, 6A. Come here, you getting some 1A football.
0: Kicker decides, almost hits a fan over there, but kick goes out of bounds. Bluntstown Tigers will get the ball with pretty good field position. Clock is still running, so.
1: Maybe, we're not sure if we'll just let it run or we'll just try to run a play. At this point, if it's still running, I would say just go ahead and line them up. 54 seconds, ticking on the clock. I mean, if there's no play clock still staying still, I'm thinking that's gonna be our final play here. The Tigers come off a big win versus St. Joe in St. Joe. And you already know how bodies feel after those games. You wake up the next morning stiff, you're sore, you're beat up. These guys recovered well over the break, and they found a way to get another win. They're still putting yards on the board, and Nazir Hardy. Nazir Hardy with a good run up the right side, and seems to be coming away limping here.
0: Next Thursday will be the last play of the game. Bluntstown Tigers will win. Homecoming 2026, 44-7. Beautiful, beautiful performance there. Everybody lining up for the handshake. We'll take a quick break, and then we'll check on Nasir Hardy. Stick with us here for our post-game wrap-up show. 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
0: Welcome back out here to Bowles Field for our post-game wrap-up show. Just a spectacular performance by the Bluntstown Tiger offense, defense, special teams. I say it all the time. The Tigers win 44-7. A really short second half right there with the running clock. So just

0: much recap of the first half with the defense. Great first game back for number 6, Jordan Baker. He was out last week and the week before.
1: Yes, he was.
0: Against St. Joe. Oh, I guess we had the bye week before that.
1: Good timing with that.
0: I mean, comes out, had 5 or 6, maybe 7 solo tackles, had a sack, got a tackle for loss, had 2 hurries on two separate drives, and then recovered the fumble caused by number 33, Emilio DeFuss.
1: And I'll just say one thing. He did have – he was taken out of the game with a big hit, mm-hmm. then he had the 2 weeks off. He comes back tonight with a protective extra layer of protection on his helmet, a padding that some, and being a high schooler, would be like, oh, I'm not wearing this. Right. It makes me feel weird. It makes me feel stupid. These guys are coached well. They're handled well on the field. He was wearing the cap today, stayed safe, good play, a great time for him to be back on the field. He was missed.
0: That's right. That's huge. And I mean, that's something that I would like to see. Obviously, everybody wants everybody to be safe and healthy out here. So, I'd like to see a few more people stepping up into kind of doing the same thing he was doing. If they have head injuries, you
1: taking
0: want that
1: the proper
0: bit of,
1: precautions.
0: That's right. You want a little bit extra. And then let's finish off right here with number 7, Cyan Smith. Can't say enough about Cyan Smith. A handful of solo tackles. He had that interception down there. Just a standout game from him. Beautiful, beautiful plays. And then right before I throw it back over to you to the offense, gotta say shout out number 50, Ty Walker. Just absolutely beautiful game offensively, defensively. Had a couple of beautiful pancake blocks. Had infinity, I don't think, holding, but you know those zebras always gotta hold you down. Great game, Ty Walker.
1: Great game on the defense side of the ball, and I just want to say on the offensive side of the ball, blocking downfield, they're always doing it when our players like Kayan Martin or Kurt Ellis Jr. is breaking off a long run. We always have blockers downfield doing what they need to do, making holes for them way, way downfield. And that is the effort we need. I'll go over to kickoff on kickoff. Kickoff may seem like something you just scored. Let's just kick the ball off. No, we have guys going 100% on kickoff. Drayton Hayes, number 20, always flying downfield, looking to get a helmet on somebody. And ultimately, he does most of the time. Confidence in the QB. At the beginning of the game, he had a mishap, threw an interception. Comes back later, everybody's still rallying around him. He runs the run, gets a rushing touchdown. Yep. He has a screen pass here with a lot of pressure in his face. Took a big hit, but makes a good pass to Braxton Sears, who makes a play for him and winds up in the end zone. So having confidence in a guy after one mistake, making sure that they know and he knows that we got his back, it's a big deal for a team like this with a young quarterback. And they do it every week.
0: Huge, huge, huge, huge. Week in and week out, they do it.
1: One more thing. I want to highlight another person because he's been active a lot. Number 33, Emilio DeVos.
0: Oh, yeah.
1: A sack, forced fumble. And then on kickoff, he recovered the fumble that was muffed on the kickoff. So, again, just working hard on the kickoff. Kickoff energy is big, big, big.
0: Huge, huge, huge right there. But beautiful game right there to wrap up homecoming 2026. Your Bluntstown Tigers win 44-7.
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0: 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Come WYBT on, huh? And 98.1 FM. Carson Hatchett.
1: Jason Rolak.
0: We are here. 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

0: storms threaten Northwest Florida, be ready with Panhandle Weather, your only 24/7 streaming weather service for the Florida Panhandle and Chippola River Valley. 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
2: Florida Attorney General James Uthmeyer announcing poacher arrests as part of Operation Stolen Waters.
3: In addition to hauling in 25,000 pounds of underreported, underpermitted fish worth $175,000, the poachers also nabbed sea turtles.
4: Naughtiest here, Terry Carrington, Anthony Folsom, and Jordan Nealon are the ones accused of taking protected sea turtles and selling them to undercover officers. And now they're looking at serious time behind bars.
3: AG Uthmeyer says each faces up to 75 years in prison. If convicted, most of the suspects are from Port St. Joe, East Point, Largo, and Pinellas County, where all 10 of the cases will be tried. I'm Karen Curtis.
2: Authorities on the Treasure Coast offering more details about the deadly shooting of a 17-year-old boy near a boat ramp. Indian River County Sheriff Eric Flowers says it happened during a gathering of over 100 teens in Fellsmere Friday night. He says guns and social media have made these meetups very dangerous.
5: See, the kids like to fight, and they like to videotape it. And they like to get their likes and shares because of that.
2: The sheriff says a group of teens surrounded a pickup truck and the 17-year-old opened the door and went to punch the people inside it when the passenger fired a fatal shot. He says an arrest warrant is being issued for the 18-year-old shooter, but it's likely he'll claim self-defense. Governor DeSantis was in Indian River County today to cut the ribbon on a new I-95 crossing. The Oslo Road interchange expected to relieve pressure on two other roads. Polk County authorities plan to give another update tomorrow on a deadly crash this morning involving a school bus. A 10th grade student and the driver of a Jeep were killed in the multi-car pileup. More than three dozen students were on the bus. The survivors got taken to hospitals. Most have been released. Tonight's Powerball jackpot worth an estimated $467 million. With Florida's News, I'm Gordon Burr.
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1: Yeah, George Benson, I guess you could call it kicking off the Halloween season. Yeah, we're going to talk about some Halloween safety tips twixt now and then, so don't you worry about that. 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Coming up a little bit later on, some Simon and Garfunkel, some Journey, Men at Work, all the good stuff here on WYBT and 98.1 FM.
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And since today is Tuesday, the 6th of October, that's another chance for us to enjoy it.

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0: Oh, one of my favorite songs, one of my favorite groups. I have top five. And that group is in the top five. The Rolling Stones on WYBT and FM 98.1. Glad to have you hanging around with us this morning. We're going to see if we can have a little fun with or without the rain. Pretty much did it all night at my house.
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from one great song to another. From Deborah Allen to Joe Tex. That's right, you got it. On WYBT and 98.1 FM, it's the music we grew up with.

One of my other favorite groups. Like I said, I have five. Rolling Stones, one of them, and Three Dog Night is the other on WYBT and 98.1 FM.

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2: There's a tropical disturbance in the Gulf of Mexico, and the National Hurricane Center is forecasting an 80% chance for development. It's off the coast of eastern Mexico, heading northeastward, and could become a tropical depression in the next couple of days. Forecasters, meanwhile, are calling for a strong El Nino weather pattern. And that means a potentially busy winter for local emergency managers.
3: El Nino usually means more wintertime rain and severe weather in Florida. Hillsborough Emergency Management's Planning Section Chief C.K. Moore says that changes up the routine.
4: We can't treat the winter as a quiet season as we have in the past.
3: Moore says Hillsborough County is working to keep storm drains clear through the fall in anticipation of heavy rain. He recommends checking emergency kits and knowing your safe places if El Nino spawns a winter tornado. Gordon Bird, Tampa.
2: It'll be a somber day at a school in Polk County. A 10th grade girl at Winter Haven High School was killed Tuesday morning in a school bus crash. The sheriff's office says a car crossed the center line and hit the back of the bus, which then swerved into the opposite lane and hit a Jeep head-on. An FBI raid in southwest Miami-Dade County, smashing a massive illegal cockfighting ring housing several thousand roosters. Animal control and SPCA officials say two ponies and several goats were also abused and neglected.
5: They're very, very sick. A couple of these now, it's already too late. There's a dead one inside already.
2: 52-year-old Carlos Lescano facing several animal cruelty charges. The Tampa Bay Rays have put the New York Yankees on the brink of elimination. The Rays beat the Yankees 5-2 at Tropicana Field to take a 2-0 lead in their best-of-5 divisional playoff series. With Florida's news, I'm Chris Trenker.
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Mm-mm-mm. How about the Eurythmics helping you move off down the rack, out of the rack, down the hall to the coffee pot?

0: There you go, Dionne Warwick, and a little bit of the Spinners helping out on WYBT and FM 98.1. We'll get our weather forecast from Chris Smith and Panhandle Weather here in just a little while. We have all the details for you. I called out to the airport, and I wanted to get the temperature, and the guy said,
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Here she is, Miss Diana Ross.

0: Animals on WYBT and FM 98.1. Glad to have you hanging around with us this morning. It is a Tuesday. We got rid of that Monday, and we have Chris Smith with Panhandle Weather coming up in just a minute. He has all the details for you.
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4: Well, we're going to see another chance of rainfall today across our area, especially across the eastern half of northwest Florida. High temperatures today, not bad, into the mid to upper 70s. It'll be breezy with a northeasterly wind at about 10 to 15 miles an hour, gusts to 20. Overnight tonight, it should be drier and cooler, lows dropping into the mid 60s. Your Wednesday and Thursday should be mostly cloudy and quiet with highs near 80. All eyes are on the tropics as we head towards the weekend for potential impacts across the northern Gulf Coast. 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

You need them, we got them. Yep, Peter Gabriel. It's good stuff, huh? Yeah, I like this one. In Your Eyes on WYBT at 98.1 FM.

0: FM 98.1 and WYBT. That's right. No, we're not supposed to be setting our clocks, messing with our clocks, anything until the last day of October. And I believe it then, it's the following Sunday. No, what, November 3rd, something like that? Second? I don't know. Do not pay attention to that guy on the radio.
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4: Well, we're going to see another chance of rainfall today across our area, especially across the eastern half of northwest Florida. High temperatures today, not bad, into the mid to upper 70s. It'll be breezy with a northeasterly wind at about 10 to 15 miles an hour, gusts to 20. Overnight tonight, it should be drier and cooler, lows dropping into the mid 60s. Your Wednesday and Thursday should be mostly cloudy and quiet with highs near 80. All eyes are on the tropics as we head towards the weekend for potential impacts across the northern Gulf Coast. 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
3: There's a tropical disturbance in the Gulf of Mexico, and the National Hurricane Center is forecasting an 80% chance for development. It's off the coast of eastern Mexico, heading northeastward, and could become a tropical depression in the next couple of days. Forecasters, meanwhile, are calling for a strong El Nino weather pattern. And that means a potentially busy winter for local emergency managers.
4: El Nino usually means more wintertime rain and severe weather in Florida. Hillsborough Emergency Management's Planning Section Chief C.K. Moore says that changes up the routine.
5: We can't treat the winter as a quiet season as we have in the past.
4: Moore says Hillsborough County is working to keep storm drains clear through the fall in anticipation of heavy rain. He recommends checking emergency kits and knowing your safe places if El Nino spawns a winter tornado. Gordon Bird, Tampa.
3: It'll be a somber day at a school in Polk County. A 10th grade girl at Winter Haven High School was killed Tuesday morning in a school bus crash. The sheriff's office says a car crossed the center line and hit the back of the bus, which then swerved into the opposite lane and hit a Jeep head-on. An FBI raid in southwest Miami-Dade County, smashing a massive illegal cockfighting ring housing several thousand roosters. Animal control and SPCA officials say two ponies and several goats were also abused and neglected.
6: They're very, very sick. A couple of these now, it's already too late. There's a dead one inside already.
3: 52-year-old Carlos Lescano facing several animal cruelty charges. The Tampa Bay Rays have put the New York Yankees on the brink of elimination. The Rays beat the Yankees 5-2 at Tropicana Field to take a 2-0 lead in their best-of-5 divisional playoff series. With Florida's news, I'm Chris Trankman.
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12: 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Today is October 6th, and this is Communication Officer Wade with Liberty County Sheriff's Office bringing you the report for the last 24 hours. We've had one attempt to locate, 39 business security checks, two traffic crash, one deceased person, one disabled abandoned vehicle, one follow-up, one medical call, one school zone traffic enforcement, one suspicious vehicle, 9 traffic stops, one vehicle unlocked, one warrant arrest. EMS responded to 2 medical emergencies. Fire responded to no calls of service. There was one booked into the county jail, James Houston, and we have a total of 64 inmates in Liberty County Jail. This concludes our report from the Liberty County Sheriff's Office. Dusty Arnold, thank you for listening. Have a great day.
13: This is your Bluntown Police Report for October 6th. Over the past 24 hours, our officers conducted the following. 12 extra patrols, 8 house checks, 6 business checks, 4 information calls, 2 traffic stops, 1 agency assist, and 1 disabled vehicle. This concludes your Bluntown Police Report. Thank you and have a great day.
14: This is the Calhoun County Sheriff's Office, and here is your radio report for today. In the last 24 hours, there have been 19 extra protections, 2 business checks, no unlocked vehicles, 13 traffic stops, 1 traffic accident, 1 welfare check, 2 fire department calls, 8 EMS calls, no warrant arrests, 6 civil processes, and no animal complaints. There are currently 65 males housed in the Calhoun County Jail and 12 females housed in the Liberty County Jail for a total of 77. Within the last 24 hours, there have been no individuals booked into the jail. The Calhoun County Sheriff's Office radio report is now concluded. Thank you for listening and have a wonderful day.
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19: 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And for more information, you may call 850-643-6587. 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It's the first Tuesday of the month at Sweet Magnolia Bakery in downtown Bluntstown. It's from 10 a.m. until 1 p.m., sponsored by Farm Bureau of Bluntstown, and hosted by Career Source, Calhoun County Veteran Service, and American Legion Post 272. 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
23: Well, we're going to see another chance of rainfall today across our area, especially across the eastern half of northwest Florida. High temperatures today, not bad, into the mid to upper 70s. It'll be breezy with a northeasterly wind at about 10 to 15 miles an hour, gusts to 20. Overnight tonight, it should be drier and cooler, lows dropping into the mid 60s. Your Wednesday and Thursday should be mostly cloudy and quiet with highs near 80. All eyes are on the tropics as we head towards the weekend for potential impacts across the northern Gulf Coast. 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

'em, we got 'em. 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

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Love them. Crank them up. Whatever you got to do. Here's 38 Special.

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0: 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Yeah, we did. Like the Eagles, coming up next.
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8: Well, we're going to see another chance of rainfall today across our area, especially across the eastern half of Northwest Florida. High temperatures today, not bad, into the mid to upper 70s. It'll be breezy with a northeasterly wind at about 10 to 15 miles an hour, gusts to 20. Overnight tonight, it should be drier and cooler, lows dropping into the mid-60s. Your Wednesday and Thursday should be mostly cloudy and quiet with highs near 80. All eyes are on the tropics as we head towards the weekend for potential impacts across the northern Gulf Coast. 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

0: FM 98.1 and WYBT, about 72 degrees out at the airport. And we're just rolling right along today with a high of around 75 and a low tonight around 65. We do have about an 80% chance of rain. So, and that comes from Chris Smith. I took notes this morning. So we'll get with him a little bit later, see if anything has changed. And if you're having a birthday today, happy birthday. That's right. Happy birthday. And you share that birthday with actress Britt Eklund. After the Fox, Wicker Man, Asylum.
1: Mm-hmm.
0: Born on this day in 1942. 1931, on this day, broadcast journalist Fred Graham of CBS News, Court TV.
1: Yeah.
0: He was born. Passed away in 2019, by the way. 1955, football coach, commentator Tony Dungy of the Bucks, the Colts, and NBC. Or CBS, whichever one he's on now. I don't know. But anyway, you shared your birthday with that. Stick around. We have a lot to get to, including high school football, what's going to be going on here this weekend on WYBT and FM 98.1. It's a good thing. It's a good thing. Having a lot of fun. WYBT and 98.1 FM.

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By the way, 1783 on this day is the day that a patent was given for the first self-winding clock. Wow. And look where we are today. You can count the number of beats per minute of your heart. And at that

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98.1 and WYBT 21 after 8 o'clock. Glad to have you hanging around with us on the Swap Shop this morning. Do you remember this? Probably not. 1863, Dr. Charles H. Shepherd opened up the first public bath in Brooklyn, New York. I bet he wouldn't do that these days. And in 1949, American-born Iva Tagore Dekino, convicted of being Japanese wartime broadcaster Tokyo Rose. Yep, she's sentenced in San Francisco to 10 years in prison, $10,000 fine.

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3: Well, we're going to see another chance of rainfall today across our area, especially across the eastern half of northwest Florida. High temperatures today, not bad, into the mid to upper 70s. It'll be breezy with a northeasterly wind at about 10 to 15 miles an hour, gusts to 20. Overnight tonight, it should be drier and cooler, lows dropping into the mid 60s. Your Wednesday and Thursday should be mostly cloudy and quiet with highs near 80. All eyes are on the tropics as we head towards the weekend for potential impacts across the northern Gulf Coast. 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

SIM Supremes on WIBT 98.1 FM. Good morning, about 18 and a half away from 9 o'clock. Let's talk a little bit about high school football coming up Friday night. You ready for this? All right. Liberty County Bulldogs are motoring all the way to Cottondale. That's a 7:30 Eastern time kickoff, by the way. I'm looking at the Liberty County schedule. So Liberty County is going to be playing Cottondale Friday night. We'll be recording that game with Boo and Al and Micah and all the guys in that on that team. And we'll play it back Saturday morning, 9 o'clock Central, 10 Eastern. So we'll get that done. Now, the Blountstown Tigers at home again. They'll be playing Northview. 7 o'clock Central Time kickoff. And we'll have that game for you live. And we're also going to be recording that game and playing it back Monday night at 6. So there you go. Just a little something extra for you. If you're on the field with a helmet on, you probably didn't get a chance to hear the game. So we will play that on Monday nights for you. How about that? That all right? That's all right. Good morning, 17, a wave 9, WYBT and FM 98.1.

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Good stuff. 5:08 at WYBT and 98.1 FM. It's your home for the music we grew up with, like Johnny Rivers.

Yeah, that's a good song right there. Man. FM 98.1 and WYBT. It's the music we grew up with from the 60s, the 70s, and the 80s. Man, it's good stuff. We enjoy it so much, we just play it all.

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2: The National Hurricane Center in Miami monitoring a low pressure system in the Gulf of America that now has an 80% chance of tropical development this week. Forecasters say a tropical depression is likely to form, bringing a heavy rain threat stretching from the Texas coast to the Florida panhandle. Devastating crashes left two people dead, including a 10th grader from Winter Haven High after a school bus flipped onto its roof. Polk Sheriff Grady Judd.
3: We had a beautiful 10th grade girl lose her life. She was in the bus.
2: A person in a silver Jeep that the bus hit head-on was also killed. The Florida Department of Health in Broward County issuing a health advisory after confirming a human case of locally acquired dengue fever. Officials are working with mosquito control to step up surveillance and ground spraying. Everyone's urged to apply repellent and drain standing water across the state. The 2025-2026 school year setting the record for the most banned books.
4: Nonprofit organization PEN America found there were almost 12,000 book bans in public schools across the country last year. That includes over 7,300 unique titles, with Stephen King leading the way as the most banned author. Texas topped the list with more than 8,100 book bans, while Florida came in second with over 3,200.
2: That's Mark Mayfield reporting. There's a new way to get to the Caribbean. JetBlue has launched new daily nonstop service from Fort Lauderdale Hollywood International to Barranquilla on Colombia's Caribbean coast. JetBlue says this further strengthens Fort Lauderdale's role as a key gateway connecting customers across the U.S., Latin America, and the Caribbean. And soccer icon Lionel Messi in Buenos Aires ahead of tonight's historic international match. The Inter-Miami star will lead Argentina in a special friendly against Benin. A sold-out crowd of 80,000 expected at the Monumental Stadium to give Messi an emotional final send-off after a legendary 20-year career. With Florida's News, I'm Natalie Rodriguez.
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8: 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Florida saw over 12,000 pedestrian-related crashes last year, which has increased every year since 2020.
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1: 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As parents and guardians, it is essential to be aware of what apps

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3: 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Again, the Blountstown game at home against Northview has been moved up one night to Thursday night of this week instead of Friday.
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2: Florida Governor Ron DeSantis signing his 20th death warrant of the year for 64-year-old Jesse Guardado, with a scheduled execution on November 5th. Guardado is being put to death for the 2004 murder of a Walton County woman. Guardado has a prior felony record with convictions of robbery with a weapon in Orange and Seminole counties before committing the murder. Two executions are also scheduled for the same day on October 13th. A devastating crash involving a school bus has left two people dead, including a 10th grade Winter Haven High School student. Polk County Sheriff Grady Judd says the bus flipped over onto its roof.
3: We had a beautiful 10th grade girl lose her life. She was in the bus.
2: Judd says a car crossed the center line, hit the back of the bus, which then swerved into the opposite lane and hit a Jeep head-on. Person in the Jeep was killed, at least five others hurt, with one in critical condition. A teenager shot in Orange County is released from the hospital. He was shot in the leg Friday after a football game in Ocoee. No arrests have been announced and no word on a motive. The 2025-26 school year set the record for the most banned books.
4: Nonprofit organization PEN America found there were almost 12,000 book bans in public schools across the country last year, with the Stephen King leading the way as the most banned author. Texas topped the list, while Florida came in second.
2: Mark Mayfield reporting. Some environmentalists calling new rules a disaster for wildlife at some Florida parks. The USDA proposing allowing new road construction and logging in Ocala, Osceola, and Apalachicola National Forests. The USDA is accepting public comments through the end of the day. Tampa Bay Rays are a win away from advancing in the Major League Baseball playoffs. Tampa Bay beat the New York Yankees again 5-2 last night from Tropicana Field. The Yankees lead the American League Division Series 2-0. The Rays can take the best-of-five series with a win tomorrow in New York. With Florida's News, I'm Karen Curtis.
5: The Florida News Network presents CEOs You Should Know. Today we spotlight Colonel Albert Mazza, Director of the Division of Law Enforcement for the Florida Fish and Wildlife Conservation Commission.
6: It's written in our cards, kind of our motto is patrol, protect, preserve, right? It's the three P's. We patrol, protect, and then we preserve, right? What order that comes in can vary every day, right? But that's kind of what we do. So here's the 30,000 foot view of it. We're police officers that kind of maintain, we make sure that our resources are protected and that the visitors and the residents of the state are having a good, safe time on the water or in the woods. But to have the ability to affect people, get people excited about the outdoors, get people excited about enjoying this great state, I tell you what, it's very rewarding. 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It's a great career. I will tell you right now, if you're interested in getting into law enforcement or into public service, it's a great career. We have a great program to train.
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0: You know those great old songs you hear behind some of the most popular television commercials? 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The Blountstown Northview game scheduled for Friday night has been moved up to Thursday night of this week due to inclement weather coming in on Friday to our area. Again, the Blountstown game at home against Northview has been moved up one night to Thursday night of this week instead of Friday. 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
6: 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Again, the Blountstown game at home against Northview has been moved up one night to Thursday night of this week instead of Friday.
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0: 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Careful driving in the school zones, especially. Tonight, if you have outdoor activities planned, 64 the overnight low with a 60% chance of showers and thunderstorms. Guess who? Tavares, Neil Diamond, they're all coming up.
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0: 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It is Jim Dooley. 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

0: I've been binge watching Miami Vice. You remember the series with Crockett and Tubbs? 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

0: 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John Rogers here. Evening plans tonight, 64. The overnight low, 60% chance of showers and thunderstorms tonight.
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0: 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John Rogers on the way, KC, Rolling Stones, and Heart. 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
2: 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Again, the Blountstown game at home against Northview has been moved up one night to Thursday night of this week instead of Friday.
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2: Tracking the tropics.
3: We're monitoring an area of low pressure in the southwestern Gulf that could become a tropical depression by midweek.
2: Hurricane specialist Cassandra Mora of the National Hurricane Center says they have raised the development chances for Invest 92L in the southwestern Gulf to a 90% probability. Now, while it's too early to determine the specific impacts, folks along the Texas coast to the Florida Panhandle are urged to monitor its progress. Gas and diesel prices easing across the state over the past week, but they're back up today. Pressure on existing stockpiles and conflicts involving Iran, Russia, and Ukraine are blamed. AAA's Mark Jenkins.
4: The challenging thing is we just don't know how much longer this conflict is going to go on. And so that just creates a very volatile situation in the fuel market. And we just don't know what to expect.
2: Statewide average, $4.15 a gallon. Governor Ron DeSantis signing his 20th death warrant of the year for 64-year-old Jesse Guardado with a scheduled execution November 5th. Guardado is being put to death for the 2004 murder of a Walton County woman. He has a prior felony record with convictions for robbery with a weapon in Orange and Seminole counties. Two executions are scheduled for October 13th. And the U.S. Air Force has withdrawn its entire B-1 bomber fleet from RAF Fairfoot in Britain. Florida Representative Brian Mast tells Fox's America Report that details remain limited following a disrupted terror plot targeting the base.
5: I can't tell you whether they were planning to move these bombers for several months or just for several days. Again, I can only tell you that we assess threats. We have relationships with intelligence agencies across the globe, from Israelis to Qataris, so that we can develop assets, so that we can find out what's going on out there and deal with those things.
2: Six suspects were arrested but have since made bail. Florida Lottery says tonight's Mega Millions jackpot is worth an estimated $345 million ahead of tomorrow's nearly $500 million Powerball jackpot that stands at $485 million. With Florida's News, I'm Al Lewis.
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13: Welcome, listeners. Today's October 6th, and this is Communication Officer Wade with Liberty County Sheriff's Office bringing you the report for the last 24 hours. We've had one attempt to locate, 39 business security checks, two traffic crash, one deceased person, one disabled abandoned vehicle, one follow-up, one medical call, one school zone traffic enforcement, one suspicious vehicle, 9 traffic stops, 1 vehicle unlocked, 1 warrant arrest. EMS responded to 2 medical emergencies. Fire responded to no calls of service. There was 1 booked into the county jail, James Houston, and we have a total of 64 inmates in Liberty County Jail. This concludes our report from the Liberty County Sheriff's Office. Dusty Arnold, thanks you for listening. Have a great day.
14: This is your Bluntstown Police Report for October 6th. Over the past 24 hours, our officers conducted the following. 12 extra patrols, 8 house checks, 6 business checks, 4 information calls, 2 traffic stops, 1 agency assist, and 1 disabled vehicle. This concludes your Bluntstown Police Report. Thank you and have a great day.
15: This is the Calhoun County Sheriff's Office, and here is your radio report for today. In the last 24 hours, there have been 19 extra protections, 2 business checks, no unlocked vehicles, 13 traffic stops, 1 traffic accident, 1 welfare check, 2 fire department calls, 8 EMS calls, no warrant arrests, 6 civil processes, and no animal complaints. There are currently 65 males housed in the Calhoun County Jail and 12 females housed in the Liberty County Jail for a total of 77. Within the last 24 hours, there have been no individuals booked into the jail. The Calhoun County Sheriff's Office radio report is now concluded. Thank you for listening and have a wonderful day.
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12: 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Again, the Bluntstown game at home against Northview has been moved up one night to Thursday night of this week instead of Friday.
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12: 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Historic Bluntstown Main Street yard sale has been rescheduled due to weather. The new scheduled date for the yard sale in Magnolia Square is Friday, November the 7th, from 7 a.m. to 11 a.m., again, Magnolia Square Park. Yard sale will go on, but with a new date. Again, the Bluntstown Main Street Project has rescheduled their community yard sale to Friday, November the 7th. Same great shopping, just a new date. Do you know of someone that is struggling with addiction? If so, there is hope. The most excellent way is an addiction recovery support group that meets each week in Bluntstown. It's free to anyone in Calhoun and Liberty County areas that needs support. The men meet on Sundays at 5 o'clock, and women meet on Wednesdays at 5:30. Meetings are held at 17019 Southeast Main Street in Bluntstown. And for more information, you may call 850-643-6587. 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It's the first Tuesday of the month at Sweet Magnolia Bakery in downtown Bluntstown. It's from 10 a.m. until 1 p.m., sponsored by Farm Bureau of Bluntstown, and hosted by Career Source, Calhoun County Veteran Service, and American Legion Post 272. 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

0: 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I'm John Rogers. Jim Dooley back with you in the morning, 6 to 10. 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
4: This is Calhoun County Sheriff Michael Bryant. In today's connected world, smartphones have become an integral part of our daily life for people of all ages, including children and teenagers. While these devices provide numerous educational, creative, and social opportunities, they also present unique risks, many of which arise from the apps installed on them. As parents and guardians, it is essential to be aware of what apps your child is using, understand how these apps work, and recognize potential dangers.

Evening plans tonight, 64, the overnight low. Chance of showers and thunderstorms. Mostly cloudy Wednesday on the way. Only a slight chance of rain tomorrow. 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
2: Tracking the tropics.
3: We're monitoring an area of low pressure in the southwestern Gulf that could become a tropical depression by midweek.
2: Hurricane specialist Cassandra Mora of the National Hurricane Center says they have raised the development chances for Invest 92L in the southwestern Gulf to a 90% probability. Now, while it's too early to determine the specific impacts, folks along the Texas coast to the Florida Panhandle are urged to monitor its progress. Gas and diesel prices easing across the state over the past week, but they're back up today. Pressure on existing stockpiles and conflicts involving Iran, Russia, and Ukraine are blamed. AAA's Mark Jenkins.
4: The challenging thing is we just don't know how much longer this conflict is going to go on. And so that just creates a very volatile situation in the fuel market. And we just don't know what to expect.
2: Statewide average, $4.15 a gallon. Governor Ron DeSantis signing his 20th death warrant of the year for 64-year-old Jesse Guardado with a scheduled execution November 5th. Guardado is being put to death for the 2004 murder of a Walton County woman. He has a prior felony record with convictions for robbery with a weapon in Orange and Seminole counties. Two executions are scheduled for October 13th. And the U.S. Air Force has withdrawn its entire B-1 bomber fleet from RAF Fairfoot in Britain. Florida Representative Brian Mast tells Fox's America Report that details remain limited following a disrupted terror plot targeting the base.
5: I can't tell you whether they were planning to move these bombers for several months or just for several days. Again, I can only tell you that we assess threats. We have relationships with intelligence agencies across the globe, from Israelis to Qataris, so that we can develop assets, so that we can find out what's going on out there and deal with those things.
2: Six suspects were arrested but have since made bail. Florida Lottery says tonight's Mega Millions jackpot is worth an estimated $345 million ahead of tomorrow's nearly $500 million Powerball jackpot that stands at $485 million. With Florida's News, I'm Al Lewis.
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2: 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Again, the Blountstown game at home against Northview has been moved up one night to Thursday night of this week instead of Friday.
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1: 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You know what I'm talking about. 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